girl, you a 10. Girl, you a 10, girl, you a 10, girl, you a 10. Girl, you a 10, girl, you a 10, girl, you a 10. Girl, you a 10, girl, you a 10, girl, you a 10.

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1: 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That Jalen Chords, my boo, is up next. Also, Tim's and your talk back shout-outs. It's at 940. It's Q93.

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0: girl, you a 10. 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
2: 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It's your, check it out. 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
2: All right, so Nick Cannon is teaming up with Netflix and dropping a new docuseries. It's coming out this winter following his life as a father of 12. And yes, the mothers, of his children all agreed to be a part of it. I'm sure Mariah Carey's not going to be in this, but the cameras are going to go inside the homes to show how they co-parent and how this whole family dynamic actually works. Now, Nick Cannon says that he's nervous about everybody seeing it. And, man, 12 kids, 6 baby mamas, and cameras rolling. Netflix knew exactly what they were doing with this one. And the planned Chadwick Boseman documentary is now caught up in a family dispute over his estate. Now, his widow is reportedly working on a deal with Searchlight Pictures, but Chadwick's brothers are challenging how the estate is being handled. Now, his widow says that most of the assets have already been distributed, and that their legal action is actually delaying what's left. Losing somebody is already hard enough. Add money, family, and somebody's legacy into it. Things can get complicated real quick, man. Hopefully, Chadwick's legacy stays at the center of all of this, man. You can check out these stories, plus see what else is going down on my timeline right now. Q93.com/Trey.
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0: girl, you a 10. Girl, you a 10, girl, you a 10, girl, you a 10. 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
1: What up, y'all? It's DJ Envy. Make sure y'all go way up with Angela Yee. Coming up at 10 a.m. right here on Q93.

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1: 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Come on. 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

girl, you a 10. 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

0: DJ Envy, Jess Hilarious, Charlamagne Tha God. We are the Breakfast Club. Lola Rose is here. Let's get in some front page news. Happy birthday, T-Pain. That's why we started the show with some T-Pain. But let's start off with some quick sports. Now, last night, WNBA, Fever beat the Aces 99-89.
1: Yo, Fever, series. You see what happens when you play Raven Johnson? Okay, when you give Raven Johnson meaningful minutes, changes the whole complexion of the team, especially the defense. Drop one of clues bombs for Raven Johnson, okay?
0: Last night, the Liberty beat the Lynx, sent the Lynx home 87-71.
1: I know, man. Poor Olivia Miles. They shut Olivia Miles down. Shout out to the Liberty, though, because the Lynx were the number one seed, and Liberty was the number eight seed. I think that's the first time in WNBA history that a number eight seed has beat a number one seed.
0: That's right. And last night in baseball, of course, we're in the playoffs, the wild card series. The Yankees destroyed the Boston Red Sox 9-0. Hit a grand slam in the eighth inning. Yeah, eighth inning hit a grand slam.
1: Are people back on steroids in baseball?
0: No. No, they test like crazy.
1: Because that's the only time I used to like baseball. Back in the 90s when everybody was on steroids.
2: You sound like such an elder when you ask that.
0: Nah, and Aaron Judge is still injured. Now, yesterday, also, the Giants released Odell Beckham Jr.
1: Yesterday. Damn! He needed steroids.
0: Damn. I don't even think he got a chance to really play. Yeah, I think he had like three snaps or two snaps. He didn't even get a chance to. They didn't even throw him the ball one time.
1: I mean, it's not like I watched the Giants, but I haven't seen him play.
0: No, he hasn't. He hasn't played. Pre-show, amazing. When, you know, when they warm ups,
1: what the hell is a pre-show?
0: Well, I should say warm ups, amazing.
1: Oh.
0: But he didn't get a chance to play, so he was released yesterday. But what's up, Mimi?
3: Good morning, Envy. Lauren and Charlamagne, how y'all doing this morning?
1: Peace, Mimi.
2: Good morning.
3: Good morning. 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So we start this morning with President Trump meeting with some of the biggest names in artificial intelligence at the White House as concerns grow about just how powerful this technology is becoming. They walked away with a new agreement about how AI companies are supposed to keep technology under control. That agreement is being called the White House Accord on Superintelligence. Now, companies that signed it are agreeing to things like testing their most powerful AI systems, putting more safeguards in place, and having outside experts review some of those safety measures. But here's the important part. All of these rules, they are voluntary. There is no new federal law requiring companies to follow them and no government regulator enforcing the agreement. Let's listen to President Trump explain how this works.
4: They're really going to be policing each other. It's going to be very, very safe. And there's a self-policing and there's also a group policing. And it's going to be great.
1: It's ridiculous, right? I mean, when the people building AI, when they admit that the technology can behave in ways they didn't intend, why should we, the public, trust the same companies to police themselves?
0: You can't expect somebody to police themselves over greed. You can't express, you know, somebody to police themselves over money. There's no way. There's no way.
1: And we're asking them to choose, I guess, our safety over their growth. Which I don't know is possible, right? Because the more breakthroughs you have with AI, the more valuable the technology becomes. But the more breakthroughs you have with AI, then it runs the risk of all of these bad things that they're warning us about. You know, it runs the risk of those things actually happening. So how do we expect them to choose our safety over their growth? Mm-hmm. You know, it's a lot of money on the table.
0: That's my point. Yeah. It's just a lot of money on the table.
1: I don't know.
0: Greed over safety. I don't know.
3: Exactly. So so for now, the responsibility follows these new safety rules, and it's up to the companies to, you know, police themselves. And this agreement, though, it does not stop Congress from passing AI regulations later, as lawmakers are on vacation. But when they get back, they have been talks about taking this up. So we'll see. And the Senate just passed what we would put. The Senate just passed what would put new rules on how college athletes get paid. So right now, athletes can make money from endorsements, social media, and other deals. But this bill would limit how much money or how much schools can pay athletes, cap what agents can make, and also give the NCAA more power over its rules and protect the company or the organization from lawsuits. And supporters say there are too many different rules across the country and they want Congress to set rules for everybody. But the NAACP and the Congressional Black Caucus, they are against this. They say Black athletes are finally making money from a system that has made billions of dollars off of them, and they don't want Congress putting limits on what those athletes can earn. New Jersey Senator Cory Booker played football at Stanford, and he voted against this. Let's listen to what he had to say.
5: It's a bill that was written without input from college athletes themselves, whose lives will be directly affected. It violates a simple rule, nothing about us without us. Well, this is a bill going forward where college athletes and the organizations that represent them have not had a seat on the table. It's a bill that was actually shaped by millions of dollars in lobbying from the NCAA, and at its core, it's a bill that undermines the rights of young people who pour their blood, sweat, tears, countless hours of work, and more into their craft.
1: Hey, man, let the college athletes police themselves. Treat them like you're treating the technocrats, okay? Let them figure it out amongst themselves.
0: Yeah, that doesn't make any sense. As a father of somebody that played college football, you know, Logan played, I would say this. Every day, those kids put their bodies on the line. Mm. They get up way before anybody else, 4 o'clock. They work. If they get injured, they have to heal themselves. They have to figure out their own. So the fact that these athletes are getting paid to be able to support their families, to be able to support themselves, it changed the game for a lot of athletes out there. And I don't want to see that changing, because those kids, each and every day, they've been practicing and training since 3-4 years old. And they put their bodies on the line. And when they get injured, it's a high five and see you later. So, yes, absolutely, they should be getting paid.
1: And it's also just hilarious to me that you can put rules and regulations on the athletes, but not the technocrats who are in charge of technology that can potentially ruin the world.
0: And these colleges make
1: that's insane.
0: And these colleges make billions of dollars
2: off the students.
0: Billions of dollars off the students.
2: Are they doing this? And I don't know if I missed this. If I did, I'm sorry, Mimi. But are they doing this because they're trying to? You know how we hear the stories about how the money is spent incorrectly, and it's like a distraction for the students.
0: Now they're saying because the colleges are losing too much money paying these kids, and they're not gaining enough money on these kids.
2: Gotcha.
0: These kids are making money off their jerseys now. They're making money off their likeness. Yep.
2: Even the patches and stuff on the jerseys, right? Like
0: But they can control where they want to go now. Now I can be like, you know what? This school is offering me more. I'm going to this school. You know what I mean? And the colleges don't necessarily have a say where these students are going now. They can't control
6: them. Like
1: might
6: that.
1: Be too many black people making money, man. Too many black people getting
6: paid. That's exactly what it is. I think
1: too many young black people getting paid.
6: That's what it is.
1: Let's put a rein in on this. Let's rein this in.
0: There you go.
1: All right.
6: That's what it is. So this is not law yet, though. The House still has a vote on it. So when they get back after midterms, they will have to vote on this, and it will go to the president's desk for his signature. So we will continue to watch this, as this is a really, really big deal. 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You guys, coming up at 7, a Florida mom, she takes a trip to the Bahamas, but what she leaves behind has everyone talking. So we're going to get into that.
0: All right. And everybody else, get it off your chest. Let's clear the phone lines. 800-585-1051. How you feeling out there? How's everything on this Wednesday? Call us up. Let us know. It's The Breakfast Club. Good morning.
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15: If you're traveling I-10 across the Spillway Bridge, we're looking at 9 minutes from LaPlace to Kenner, 12 ahead of that from Kenner to the Superdome. Across the City Connection Bridge, we're looking at 8 minutes, Lafayette to Carrollton, and westbound I-10, Reed to the flyover ramp, a 9-minute drive there. 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

0: New Orleans, it's DJ Envy. We want to thank you for making us the number one morning show in the Crescent City. It's the Breakfast Club on Q93.
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1: Hello, who's this?
2: Hey, good morning. This is James calling from North Carolina.
1: James from North Carolina. What part?
2: Right now, I'm staying in Lumberton.
1: Okay, all right. I'm going to be in Charlotte. I don't know if that's close. A lot going on in Charlotte. It's homecoming season.
3: Charlotte is close to Lumberton.
1: Oh, it is.
3: Like,
1: okay.
3: I mean, let me see. Like 30 minutes, maybe?
1: Oh, not that far.
2: Nah. 30 minutes. It's like a good 4 or 5 hours, I think.
3: It is?
1: Oh, damn. All right.
2: Yeah.
1: But what's up, James?
3: Oh, you're right. 2 hours, 13 minutes driving.
2: Yeah. But, yesterday when y'all interviewed Miss Pat, man, I really enjoyed that interview, man. I was in here laughing my behind off. You
3: know? Love Miss Pat, man.
1: I heard Pat is amazing.
3: It's my girl. Go pick up Miss Pat's new book, Miss American Dream, available everywhere you buy books now.
2: Yeah, I ended up having to go and watch her show, man. I never did get around to watching her show, but after that interview, I said, man, let me check out her show. And, oh, man, it's good. It's really, really good, man.
1: Yeah, Miss Pat is hilarious. I love Miss Pat.
3: Yeah. And that's who she is. That's who she is all the time. Whether you're reading her books, whether you're watching her show on BET, whether you go see her stand-up, that's Miss Pat all the time. She don't never turn off. Because she's not even on. That's just her.
2: Yeah, that's something else. And, oh, yeah, and Envy and Charlotte, y'all said that on A Different World they had too many sex scenes, but I didn't see anybody bumping uglies, man. They just lip-locked.
3: I feel like they was having sex all the goddamn time to me.
1: He has a daughter in college, so he doesn't want to think about that, sir.
3: I don't even want to think about that. Like, everybody should just be going to class. Okay, take your ass to class, okay?
4: Class is not the best part of that experience.
3: Man, shut up.
1: Hello, who's this?
5: What's good? It's Mike Trick from New York. What's up?
1: Mike Trick, Mike.
5: DJ Envy. Just hilarious. How y'all doing?
3: What's up, happening, Michael? Brother?
1: Lauren's in here today. What's going on? Get it off your chest, brother.
5: Hey, what's up, Lauren? How y'all doing,
4: good
5: man?
4: Good morning.
5: I'm Black and highly favored. Good morning, beautiful. Now, I just want to explain how Black people can't have anything, man. Why they want to put restrictions on the college players, man?
3: You know why? Because they're making too much money. You got too many young Black men making too much money right now. You know that.
5: Well, tax everything. We can't have nothing. Look at these gas prices. I'm still going through it, man. I'm Mike Vick, by the way, with MRV Enterprise Pro. Yes, man. Why they can't let us have something?
3: Meanwhile, the technocrats get to police themselves.
4: Mm-hmm.
5: Hey, we in a crisis, man. I think we should really look at possibly moving. Because U.S. ain't it.
3: Nah, this is our country, too.
1: Nah, I stay here,
3: we're not
1: Mike.
3: Going nowhere.
1: Going
3: we're going to do what we always do. We're going to keep fighting, and we're going to figure this out.
5: And we got to fight, and we got to vote, man. We got to get everybody to vote. And
3: I agree.
5: Change the narrative, man.
3: I agree.
1: All right, Mike. You be safe out there, Mike.
5: You guys stay blessed, brother.
1: All right, brother.
3: I think this is going to be one of the best midterm elections ever because I think that people finally realize this is just a business.
4: Yeah.
3: Like, you don't got to feel no personal way towards any of these elected officials. You completely see that elections have consequences, and you got to put people in position that actually care about people and people that we know we can push.
1: Yeah.
3: Because conservatives definitely don't give a damn about us. You know what I'm saying? And I ain't going to sit here and act like Democrats give a damn about us either, but I know that we can put a lot more pressure on them to, you know, do things for us.
1: Hopefully. All right. Well, get it off your chest. 800-585-1051. If you need to vent, hit us up now. It's The Breakfast Club. Good morning.
0: The Breakfast Club.
1: Hey, what up, y'all? It's Steve.
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9: 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This is LA 3127 and 3142. State police remain on scene there. If you're traveling on westbound I-10, read to the flyover ramp. Look for a 10-minute trip. Spillway Drive, 10 minutes. LaPlace to Kenner and 13 ahead of that. From Kenner on up to the Superdome, ferry boats in Chalmette.
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6: One more mostly dry day on tap for your Wednesday. Highs climbing back to around 90 degrees for this afternoon. But things are about to change. Starting on Thursday, a rain chance to start to ramp up. Now, I think it's going to be a slow progression to higher rain threats for the rest of the week. So we're only going 30% Thursday, up to 60% for Friday. But the weekend is going to be a problem. It does look like we're going to have washout potential for our weekend days here. Saturday and Sunday, rain chances all the way up to 80%. For the Fox 8 Weather Center, I'm meteorologist Zach Fradella.
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9: Right now, I feel like I'm at a red carpet event. 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
1: You have to appreciate people for what they do for you. And I feel like sometimes the fans don't know how much they're appreciated. I want them to know you are greatly appreciated here. In my eyes, you always were, you always will be.
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0: DJ NV, Jess Hilarious, Charlamagne Tha God. We are the Breakfast Club.
1: I feel like you're celebrating them. I feel it's celebrating Diddy. I think you should be encouraging Diddy to, you know, use this opportunity of him being away to really do some rehabilitation.
0: No, I agree.
1: Because nothing I heard in that news story, if it's true, shows me that he's, you know, trying to rehabilitate.
0: Well, the biggest problem to me is the liquor, right?
2: The drugs.
0: Those are the two biggest things, because that was part of the problem where he said he was doing some of the things that he was doing allegedly.
2: Allegedly.
0: Remember,

0: Envy, Jess Hilarious, Charlamagne Tha God. We are The Breakfast Club. We're still kicking it with Cynthia K. McWilliams. You know her from Average Joe Season 2, also Messy Lola. Charlamagne?
1: I was going close, but I feel like you got to take this opportunity to talk about Sin City.
2: Oh, yes.
1: And
2: yes.
1: Sin City is it's like
2: Sin City Productions. It's my production company. Yeah, sure. I'll try to make it real quick. City Production Company is an independent production company. I'm out of Chicago. Mm-hmm. Chicago's where I went to DePaul. It's where I started my career, and so it's where I went back home. I left L.A., and I moved back home, and I really decided that it was a place I could make the most impact. In L.A., it's very hard to do anything. I'm going to be super transparent, too, because I always love to talk about money, because I think that people think they can't do things, and I want to be clear. My Messy Lola is my first project. It's a 10-episode series that's now on Roku. It's really hard to get an independent seen by anybody, let alone to streaming. Yeah. I have no team behind me. I have no investors. This is 100% self-funded. And then what I learned from that was all of the things that I could do to make that budget go even further. My next project was Fried Catfish. We did it all in Chicago, all Chicago locations. We worked very much with the Illinois Film Office, with the SAG, with unions. It's WGA signatory. But really, and this, I always say this, the bottom line is money is not the resource. People are the resource.
3: Yeah.
2: That you can get anything done if you reach across, if you look at your phone book and you realize that all your life you've been creating and sowing seeds. Now that's if you are a person who's been sowing good seed, which is why I also say, and I warn against, sometimes people be so busy trying to chase something that they forget to sow any seeds along the way, to plant anything, to support anybody else. Right. People, you want the support, and you look back and realize, I haven't showed up for anybody, and that's why nobody showed up for you. Mm-hmm. But because I'm really fortunate to be surrounded by so many incredible creatives. When I say each one of these projects, I was able to call actors. I didn't audition anybody. I knew exactly who to hire because I know these people. I've been in the city for years working, watching them work. Why? I hate when I have to go audition for something that I'm like, nah, I just played that character yesterday, you know? Mm-hmm. So I wanted to find writers like Kevin Douglas, who created this incredible, funny, quirky show, who are pushing and scraping and, you know, trying to make it, and just say, I'm going to hire you. I'm going to put a crew together of people that might be like they're in the union or they're outside of the union. They can't break through because of, you know, gatekeeping. And I'm like, come get over here on this set. Right. On our set, we operate what one of my executive producers that works with me, Latarion Perry, what we sort of created called a teaching set, like a teaching hospital. So our department heads are people who are like in union or who have experience, and then everyone underneath them is green. Mm-hmm. And we make sure then that you can come in is to get more black people, more brown people, more women in positions that they don't often get to do. So when you come and you do sound, you're going to actually be able to, you know, you're going to get up in here and not just mic me up, you're going to hold a boom. If you're a camera operator, you're not just, you know, doing slate. You're going to come touch this camera. We're going to get you in here. You're going to work.
4: Teaching them.
2: And then also just giving them opportunity to see the set. But there's also a wildly active filmmaking community in Chicago already. Please do not make me sound like I have, like, you know, changed the world or anything. They were there. Yeah. I just wanted to galvanize, put people together, and get some folks that maybe wouldn't have had an opportunity to be in those opportunities. Sin City Studios is what evolved into Sin City Productions. Mm-hmm. So that's how it happened. I started because sometimes you don't know, you got to fail at a couple of things to get it right. I started just because I bought a building when I moved back to Chicago because I believe in real estate. I needed to live somewhere, and I always feel like if you buy something, it's better to just have choices. Anywho, I had this building. Eventually, I decided that the two floors that were residential, we would, instead of making it residential, we would take this really creative thing we were doing, where we were just kind of like, we were doing experimental, creative campaign ads, editorial shoots. We had an amazing photographer. We had a hair makeup team. We had videographers. Podcast. And then we expanded and we got these podcast studios and we were doing a bunch of stuff. Wow. But I was kind of throwing spaghetti at the wall, you know. But again, sometimes I really think to this day, you don't even know what you're doing. But if you're operating in the will of God, it's like it'll work itself out.
3: Yeah.
2: And what I realized is that the business kind of wasn't right for Chicago. The market, they didn't have enough creatives that were willing to invest in their careers and like the media behind, you know what I mean? They weren't willing to do that in a way that could sustain our business. So I was putting a lot of money into something that wasn't bringing a lot of money out.
4: Right.
2: But then I realized, look, if I'm gonna go broke, you know, doing something, let me at least do it so that I have product at the end. Mm-hmm. So then I decided, what was crazy anyways, I go, well, Cynthia, you are an actress and you're a storyteller and you're a writer and you're a thinker and you're a director and you've left your field field to kind of, basically, I wanted to fill the gap for the things I didn't have in my career, right? Mm-hmm. I was like, as an actor, there were things I had always wanted. I wanted a place that I could go to where someone could help advise my career, could come up with strategies for publicity, could help me with hair and makeup and styling. Mm-hmm. Could, like, I wanted a one sort of house place where I could do that. I thought that would be great for actors, right? Where you go one place and, like, we can take all of your brand and elevate it in every way, you know, whether that, and help you with media training and just any and everything that you needed. It was a great idea. It just didn't suit my market. But then I thought, I still got all these amazing people, though. I had all these amazing people. And from that, it was like, literally, I looked to my left and my right, and I said, why am I doing everything other than the thing that I actually do for a living?
3: Right.
2: And then I just said, so Sin City Creative became Sin City Productions. We did not know what was going to happen. We just went. I didn't wait. Yeah. And consult. And to, sometimes that's a fail on my part because I move fast. I do. I also, though, move in with inspiration. And sometimes... an intention. And sometimes that means, I, you know, I might mess up a contract. I might fail at a thing. I might... Mm-hmm. I'm going to make mistakes. I'm going to make mistakes. But I really try to be like, hey, I'm okay with making mistakes.
3: You're human.
2: As long as what I'm also making is a possibility.
3: Yeah.
2: Mm-hmm. You know, I want to make space for more instead of... I hate when people say what can't happen. I'd be like, let's not talk about what we can't do. Let's talk about what we can do and how we can do it.
3: Yeah.
2: So we gathered together. We did that first production. We learned an enormous amount. And then very quickly after, I did my first feature film, which was my directorial debut. Got the chance to work with my very dear friend, Terry Vaughn.
3: I love her.
2: Yes, Terry Vaughn and I play besties in this movie. And it's a rom-com that is a rom-com that turns on its head. You know, every rom-com is about some woman trying to find a man and get married. This one is about a woman who is married who's trying to get rid of her husband. And she catfishes him in order to get rid of it. And it's black people, so we called it Fried Catfish. So that's that movie. And that's our second project. We're done. We're in post right now. So, I mean, in less than a year and a half, we have gotten two really incredible projects, not just ideated, but actually completed. And most importantly, we finished it and we got it to streaming, and we did that with no marketing, no money, really outside of our original budget, no team. Really, just because Chicago loves, you know, loves us down, and then we have spread from there, and now we're out here, we're streaming, and so I really just, again, I mean it when I say, like, this does come to us, meaning just that I am self-funded. I really did go broke doing, basically, you know what I mean? Mm-hmm. I put all of my money into this.
3: In
2: I invested in myself.
3: Yeah.
2: But it's not myself. I invested in what I really believe so many people around me are capable of. I invested in people the way I always wanted somebody to invest in me. Mm-hmm.
3: Well, congratulations, Cynthia, and others.
1: Cynthia K. McWilliams, it's The Breakfast Club. Thank you for joining us.
2: Thank you so much.
3: Girl.

0: I'll be honest, I don't care.
1: I think they could do some really good things together.
0: There's so much going on that would be better if they worked together. But the fact that they don't want to work together, we're talking about a lot of things that who cares? Like, they don't F with each other. They look at things differently. But there's so much more to attack when it comes to this world. We got midterms coming up.
2: I agree.
0: The fact that they're taking so much away from us. Gas prices are high. Grocery prices are high. We're still getting a shot and attacked at alarming rates. It's so much more to talk about. And I feel like we lose the positive stuff that both of those brothers doing.
1: Use the plot.
2: There's bigger issues to be discussed.
0: Absolutely.
2: Yes, I completely agree.
1: Well, make sure you guys go and check out that conversation. It is now live on the Pivots Netflix. So go check that out. And we'll bring some back in our overtalk as well, too, because you had just some good life stuff that I think would be good talking about as well.
2: I've been alive since 1978. I've lived a little.
1: We know you predate the internet, you know?
2: I definitely predate the internet.
1: Yeah. That empathy, the honesty without empathy, and we'll get into it later. I thought that was like one of the best things I've heard you say. You say a lot of dumb things, but that was good.
2: Excuse me?
1: Jesus. That was the latest for the hour, guys.
0: All right. Who are you giving your donkey to, Charlamagne?
2: Man, four after the hour, man. Something happened yesterday between the United States Senate and the White House. I just think it's an interesting juxtaposition that happened yesterday between the Protect College Sports Act and the fact that the president wants these technocrats to police themselves. But we'll discuss four after the hour.
0: All right. We'll get to that next. It's The Breakfast Club. Good morning.
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0: It's a read, but you're so good at it.
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3: Damn, Charlemagne. Who you giving Donkey of the Day to now?
1: Well, Donkey of the Day for Wednesday, September 30th, is a double donkey. It's going to both the United States Senate and the White House, because yesterday the Senate passed the Protect College Sports Act 77-22, which establishes a uniform federal framework to regulate NIL compensation, transfers, eligibility in college athletics. Yes, transfers and eligibility in college athletics. Okay, let's go to CBS News for the report, please.
6: The bill, as amended, is passed.
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1: Darkness, tragedy, and pain hide within every beloved institution. 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The king himself, Elvis Presley, was obsessed with death.
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1: Spreading love to those who are doing greatness.
2: Shine a light on them. Shine a light on them.
1: It's time to shine a light on them.
3: All right, it's Way Up with Angela Yee, and I'm here with my guy, Doug Phenom.
4: You and the chosen one.
5: What's good?
3: And it's time to shine a light, and today I'm going to shine a light, and I'm so glad I read this article in Black Enterprise, because I met this woman, Kimber Warren. She's the founder of Silicate Glassware. I met her actually at a Meta event.
5: Cool.
3: And she had the most beautiful glassware for wine. Like, it's amazing. And so there's an article on her right now. She's a brand and marketing strategist, and she's worked and done campaigns for brands like Meta, Spotify, Viacom. But she started her own glassware line, and I'm going to show it to you, but it is so nice. I have some at home.
5: Okay.
3: So she said glasses in her family were connected to family gatherings, celebratory moments that were handled with care. So glassware always represented more than function to me. And I look at that too when I think about like things that I want in my home.
5: Right.
3: I want stuff that is unique, that's beautiful, but also practical.
5: Okay.
3: And so she started thinking about glassware differently. A lot of luxury glassware felt traditional or overly precious.
5: Yeah.
3: But everyday glassware was practical but forgettable. So she kind of put those things together.
5: Yeah.
3: Practical but also luxury.
5: Shout out to her. That sounds really cool. I gotta check some of this stuff out.
3: Yeah, so it's called Selake, S-E-L-A-K, and it's based in Atlanta. They have three different sculptural glasses in two different colors, and she went through a lot, and she also, the article on here is about different tips that entrepreneurs should know before launching a luxury home goods product.
5: Beautiful.
3: All right, April, who do you want to shine a light on?
6: I want to shine a light on my contractor.
3: Oh, okay. That's good.
6: right, Albert Expensive Contractor. He is the contractor that stood by me. I'm opening a major franchise in Brooklyn, and my contractor just kept going.
3: Wow.
6: He believes in me. I'm opening up a Ben & Jerry's in Brooklyn.
3: Oh, you are? Where's it going to be?
6: Myrtle Avenue.
3: Okay. I drive down Myrtle Clinton every
6: Hills.
3: Day.
6: Yeah, Clinton Hills, Myrtle Avenue.
3: I'm stopping by. I'm coming to Ben & Jerry's. When is it opening?
6: Yeah. Well, I hope that it should be open in the end of this month. It's been really hard to get, like, funding. I've been doing it myself.
3: Mm-hmm.
6: And my contractor has been hanging with me.
3: I love it. Well, you know how hard it is? I always hear horror stories about contractors. And a lot of times it's rare to find, like, somebody that's like, this contractor is excellent. So you got to hold on to that.
6: Yeah. Pray for me. Let's hope that it gets open at the end of this month. And we just keep going. But I really thank Albert.
3: All right. Well, shout out to you, Albert. And thank you for calling. I'm definitely going to drop in and look for you.
6: Okay. Thank you.
5: Bye.
3: Bye. Well, that was Shine a Light, 800-292-5150.
5: You were talking about the bye.
3: Like, yeah, the bye.
5: Bye.
3: But when we come back, we have your Yeeti and Quavo talk to Complex about getting back together with Offset and how they reconciled and, you know, just a lot of different things as they are getting ready for a new album. His album, Chrome Life, produced by Pharrell, that is actually coming out on Friday. It's Way Up.
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3: One more mostly dry day on tap for your Wednesday. Highs climbing back to around 90 degrees for this afternoon. But things are about to change. Starting on Thursday, our rain chances start to ramp up. Now, I think it's going to be a slow progression to higher rain threats for the rest of the week. So we're only going 30% Thursday, up to 60% for Friday. But the weekend is going to be a problem. It does look like we're going to have washout potential for our weekend days here. Saturday and Sunday, rain chances all the way up to 80%. For the Fox 8 Weather Center, I'm meteorologist Zach Fridella.
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16: One more mostly dry day on tap for your Wednesday. Highs climbing back to around 90 degrees for this afternoon. But things are about to change. Starting on Thursday, our rain chances start to ramp up. Now, I think it's going to be a slow progression to higher rain threats for the rest of the week. So we're only going 30% Thursday, up to 60% for Friday. But the weekend is going to be a problem. It does look like we're going to have washout potential for our weekend days here. Saturday and Sunday, rain chances all the way up to 80%. For the Fox 8 Weather Center, I'm meteorologist Zach Fridella.
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8: One more mostly dry day on tap for your Wednesday. Highs climbing back to around 90 degrees for this afternoon, but things are about to change. Starting on Thursday, our rain chances start to ramp up. Now, I think it's going to be a slow progression to higher rain threats for the rest of the week. So we're only going 30% Thursday, up to 60% for Friday, but the weekend is going to be a problem. It does look like we're going to have washout potential for our weekend days here. Saturday and Sunday, rain chances all the way up to 80%. For the Fox 8 Weather Center, I'm meteorologist Zach Fradella.
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1: In Game 1 of baseball's wild card series, Austin Riley hit a three-run homer in the eighth to give the Braves a 5-3 win over the Phillies. The Chicago White Sox got off to an early 3-0 lead and held on to beat the Astros 6-3. In New York, the Yankees blanked the Red Sox 9-0 as Cam Schlittler pitched a gem and Ben Rice finished with six RBIs that included an eighth-inning grand slam. And San Diego jumped all over the Cubs with Fernando Tatis Jr. and Manny Machado homering in the first. Michael King pitched seven shutout innings as they shut out the Cubs 8-0. All those teams are back at it today for Game 2. Phillies Braves at 2 p.m. Eastern, Sox Astros at 5, Boston New York at 8, and Cubs Padres at 10. All games on NBC and Peacock. I'm Andy West with your iHeartRadio Sports Report.
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2: You're traveling on I-10 eastbound. The exit ramp to Carrollton Avenue is blocked due to road work. The ramp that goes to Airline Drive is open. If you're traveling from Kenner into the CBD on I-10 east, it's a 13-minute drive with minimal delay. Got some maintenance work going on in the entrance ramp from Orleans Avenue to I-10 east. I'm Lisa Bakke. Follow us on X Total Traffic.
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21: You stepped out for your morning jog. 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
22: One more mostly dry day on tap for you Wednesday. Highs climbing back to around 90 degrees for this afternoon. But things are about to change. Starting on Thursday, our rain chances start to ramp up. Now, I think it's going to be a slow progression to higher rain threats for the rest of the week. So we're only going 30% Thursday, up to 60% for Friday. But the weekend is going to be a problem. It does look like we're going to have washout potential for our weekend days here. Saturday and Sunday, rain chances all the way up to 80%. For the Fox 8 Weather Center, I'm meteorologist Zach Fridella.
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20: This could be the day the teams begin advancing in the MLB playoffs. The Braves, who are battling the Phillies this afternoon, along with the White Sox, Yankees, and Padres, will do so with victories. The Green Bay Packers will be without wide receiver Jaden Reed for the rest of the season. He will undergo surgery. Head coach Matt LaFleur said today that the injury is not considered career-ending. I'm Frank Arity.
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1: Now back. Yeah, she back at it. Bring it, bring in the Mac. Way up with Angela Yee is on.

0: mine, I will. I'll freak you freaking like no one has ever made you feel, yeah.
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15: One more mostly dry day on tap for your Wednesday. Highs climbing back to around 90 degrees for this afternoon. But things are about to change. Starting on Thursday, our rain chances start to ramp up. Now, I think it's going to be a slow progression to higher rain threats for the rest of the week. So we're only going 30% Thursday, up to 60% for Friday. But the weekend is going to be a problem. It does look like we're going to have washout potential for our weekend days here. Saturday and Sunday, rain chances all the way up to 80%. For the Fox 8 Weather Center, I'm meteorologist Zach Fridella.
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24: 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Lock in to Trey White coming up tonight at 7 here on Q93.

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1: What's going on, fellow sports fans? It's Andy West. Let's take a look back on this day in sports history, September 30th. We'll start off today in 1927 to cap off one of the most successful seasons in New York Yankees history. Babe Ruth broke his own single-season home run record by becoming the first hitter ever to reach the 60 home run mark, 6 years after setting the record at 59. Okay, we're going to double up. Today in 1972 and 1992, a pair of baseball greats got their 3,000th career hit. Roberto Clemente became the 11th player in Major League Baseball to reach 3,000 career hits on this day in 1972. That would also be his final hit of his career. And today in 1992, George Brett became the 18th player to reach 3,000 career hits. And today in 1997, the Yankees' Tim Raines, Derek Jeter, and Paul O'Neill are the first to hit three consecutive home runs in the postseason. The Yankees beat the Indians 8-6 in the American League Divisional Series.
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Big happy birthday to my girl, Patrice, holding it down. 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

0: 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Janae Aiko and Kendrick Lamar. That's so good. New and new on the queue. Let's get it.
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outside around town. Well, we got some bad weather coming through in the next 48 hours or so. So keep it locked in. We'll check traffic and weather coming up. Got Mariah the Scientist on the way for you. Some Kendrick Lamar. And got Kehlani as well. So keep it locked in for all of that action. But also, man, be on the lookout. We got the money. $1,000 an hour. And that'll be coming at you starting on Monday after all the rain has passed. Hopefully.

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And that fire on beat. The Warner's number one for hip hop and on beat. Q 93.

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If you think they got any other radio station better than Q93, heavens no. It don't get no better, man. Q93, Wild Wayne, the best doing it, man. Straight up.

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0: because you got to rebook artists and everything. And anywho's, a lot going on with that whole thing. We'll keep you posted on the details as they become available. All right? That's the business. We'll take a break right here, but we'll be back with more. 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

10, girl, you a 10, girl, you a 10, girl, you a 10, girl, you a 10, girl, you a 10, girl, you a 10, girl, you a 10, girl, you a 10, girl, you a 10, girl, you a 10, girl, you a 10, girl, you a 10.

0: Good morning, Nola. It's DJ Envy tonight. 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